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0: Tenemos a Pablo Sanguinetti en piano, Bruno Migotto en bajo y Oscar Yunta en batería.
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1: Coming up this hour on Anytime Classical, in the poem Cockermouth by David Wright, the poet writes, "And Derwent shuffles by it over stones, and if you look up the valley toward Isle with blind crake to the north, cloud catcher fells whose waters track past here to Workington." We'll hear Cloud Catcher Fells, the piece inspired by that poem, this hour on Anytime Classical. Also, what's an omnitonic non-transposing instrument? I'll tell you what one is, and we'll hear some music to go with it. All that, plus a comedy overture from Hamilton Hardy, and some fun Latin music from Emmanuel Chabrier, coming up this hour on Anytime Classical. I'm Kate Botello. Stay right here.
2: I'm Marcela Sanchez with an AP News Minute. A series of explosions were heard near a military base hosting U.S. forces in northern Iraq. This came hours after the U.S. military said it had wrapped up its 13th night of strikes against Iran. President Trump is imposing double-digit tariffs on dozens of countries today. The new tariffs come as Trump's previous temporary 10% worldwide tariffs expired today. Protesters are demanding accountability following the fatal police shooting of a homeless man in Madison, Wisconsin. Police shot and killed 38-year-old Corey Durrell Ruiz on Wednesday. Police say Ruiz had injured an officer with a knife. Officials are now reviewing widely circulated bystander videos of the incident, but one key perspective will be missing: footage from the officer's body-worn cameras. That's because Madison does not require police to wear them. I'm Marcela Sanchez.
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4: It's 2 minutes after 6 o'clock. A good start for this Friday. Accident-free. Construction zones are moving pretty well. Do have clear skies and a high temperature going up to 81 today, gradually becoming clear tonight, low of 62, a mostly sunny high near 84 on Saturday. It's 64 now at WICR 88.7 The Diamond.
1: The word serenade comes from the word serene, and it's meant to be light and calm and pretty. Antonin Dvorak enjoyed composing his so much that he finished it in less than 2 weeks, and we'll enjoy it in its entirety as our long play next time on Anytime Classical. I'm Kate Botello. I hope you'll join me.
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1: We'll start out this hour on Anytime Classical with music from Franz Lehár Jr. This is the Danube Legends Waltz. We'll hear it performed by the Radio Philharmonic of Hanover, conducted by Klaus-Peter Seibel.

Klaus Peter Seibel conducted the Radio Philharmonic of Hanover, performing the Danube Legend Waltz by Franz Lehár Jr. This is Anytime Classical. More music coming right up. This is Anytime Classical, and I'm Kate Botello with music from Camille Saint-Saëns, written in honor of the invention of a very specific kind of horn, a new horn that was invented by Henri Chassier, so it was called the Cœur Chassier. And the idea is that it was omnitonic and non-transposing. And what does that mean? Well, omnitonic means something that you can play in any key without having to make any physical changes to the instrument, like swapping a piece out. And non-transposing means that you can play music exactly as it's written in the sheet music without having to make any adjustments in your head. So basically, like the difference between a piano and a B-flat clarinet. We'll hear Siegfried Kurtz play an omnitonic, non-transposing, plain old French horn with the Staatskapelle of Dresden, led by Siegfried Kurtz, performing this concert piece by Camille Saint-Saëns.

0: Soloist Peter Dam played the horn with the Staatskapelle Dresden, led by Siegfried Kurz, performing a concert piece for omnitonic non-transposing horn. By the way, I hope that phrase comes in useful for you someday. Maybe you can drop it at a party sometime or something. Anyway, that was music of Camille Saint-Saëns.
1: At 6:18, vehicle fire has a couple of lanes blocked on 465 northbound on the east side around Washington Street, so it's back in traffic up to 74. That's between exits 46 and 49. Also have a 465 northbound accident around Brookville Road, same area block in the left lane, and Washington Street at Girls School Road, a West Side City Street crash. The forecast, partly sunny, high 81, gradually becoming clear 62 tonight, mostly sunny on Saturday, high 84. It's 64 at WICR 88.7 The Diamond.
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0: This is Anytime Classical, and I'm Kate Botello. And since it is St. Patrick's Week, my colleagues, Dr. Denise Finnegan-Hill, Michael Toulouse, and Joshua Thompson and I are all featuring little bits of Irish music here and there throughout our sets. I thought we should hear some music right now from Hamilton Hardy, a really enjoyable composer. He writes great stuff. An Irish composer, of course, with a 1909 comedy overture in E-flat major.

Bryden Thompson conducted the Ulster Orchestra, performing the 1909 Comedy Overture in E-flat major by Irish composer Hamilton Hardy. This is Anytime Classical, a production of Classical Music Indie. I'm your host, Kate Botello. If you'd like to reach me or any of my colleagues, you can write to us by sending an email to info@classicalmusicindie.org. Next up this hour, music from French composer Emmanuel Chabrier during a time when a lot of French composers were taking trips to Spain and then creating really excellent pieces of music around it. So we're going to hear now an habanera dating to 1885. Remember that an habanera is the name of the specific rhythm that goes with that dance, and that is dup, da-dup, dup-dup, da-dup. This habanera in D major will be performed by the BBC Philharmonic Orchestra under the direction of Jan-Pascal Tortelier.

0: Jean-Pascal Tartelier conducted the BBC Philharmonic Orchestra in the Avaniera in D major by Emmanuel Chabrier.
1: It's 6:39 and 21 minutes before 7 o'clock. Busy already on the Interstate 465. Northbound on the south side, right around Brookville Road, have a couple of different things, a vehicle fire and an accident. So have several lanes blocked there. It looks like accident has a left lane blocked before the interchange and then two right lanes blocked after the vehicle fire. Also have I-65 at Keystone, stop and go into the work zone, and 65 northbound at State Road 114, way down south, accident there on the inbound. The forecast for today, partly sunny, skies high 81, gradually becoming clear, low of 62 tonight and Saturday, mostly sunny, high of 84. It's 64 at WICR 88.7 The Diamond.
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0: have just the thing for you. I'm Henry Pensis, and you can join me every Sunday at noon for From the Vault. I'll be pulling music by Franck Martin, Derek Brummel, André Jolivet, and many other rarely heard pieces from the vault as we treasure hunt for classical music from the 20th and 21st centuries. 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
1: We'll wrap up this hour on Anytime Classical with a piece that was used as the test piece for the 1985 Brass Championship Finals, commissioned by the Arts Council of Great Britain, inspired by a 1977 poem by the English poet David Wright called Cockermouth. Here's a little bit from the fourth verse. And Derwent shuffles by it over stones, and if you look up the valley toward Isel, with Blind Creek to the north, Cloud Catcher Fells, whose waters track past here to Workington. Cloud Catcher Fells is the name of this piece, by English composer John McCabe. We'll hear this performed by the J. Foster Black Dyke Mills Band, led by Major Peter Parks.

0: Major Peter Parks conducted the J. Foster Black Dyke Mills Band in Cloud Catcher Fells by English composer John McCabe.
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This is Anytime Classical. Coming up this hour, Sir Arthur Sullivan's first opera didn't really go anywhere, and that perhaps that was partly due to his librettist, who was more successful as a critic, a theater writer, and a gossip columnist than he was at fiction. Nonetheless, the music is still very Arthur Sullivan. We'll hear the overture coming up this hour on Anytime Classical, along with a complicated Venezuelan dance, and apparently, I enjoy bassoon, and we'll hear two completely different bassoon pieces coming up this hour as well. I'm Kate Botello. This is Anytime Classical. It's going to be good. Stay right here.

0: AP Sports, I'm Mike Hempen. Quarterback Fernando Mendoza, the top overall pick in this year's NFL draft, has signed with the Las Vegas Raiders, as we hear from correspondent Bruce Morton.
1: It is a four-year, $57 million guaranteed deal with a fifth-year option. With this signing, the Silver and Black's entire 10-player 2026 draft class is now under contract.
0: Carolina Panthers outside linebacker Nick Scorton suffered a torn ACL in his right knee on the first day of training camp. He'll be placed on injured reserve. President Trump has welcomed the Los Angeles Dodgers back to the White House for a second straight year, honoring the team for its 2025 World Series title.
2: When you talk about a brand, it's one of the great brands anywhere in the world, no matter where you go.
0: Ben Rhodes eagled the final hole Thursday for a 9-under-62 and a two-shot lead after the first round of the 3M Open. I'm Mike Hempen, AP Sports.
3: 3 minutes after 7 o'clock and 465 northbound, the accident at Brookville Road that had a lane blocked has been moved off to the shoulder, so that's alleviated the work this going on 465 at the vehicle fire. That has two right lanes blocked at Washington Street around exit 46. It's backing things up to 49, but starting to move a little bit better on the south and east side of Indianapolis. And forecast for today, partly sunny, high 81, gradually becoming clear to the night. It'll start out cloudy, but mostly sunny again on Saturday, high 84. It's 64 at WICR, 88.7 The Diamond.
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6: From the Saturday Evening Post, this is the Post Perspective for July 24th. The motion picture industry was still fairly young in 1915 when demands were growing that films be censored. The Supreme Court endorsed the idea of state movie censors, declaring the First Amendment didn't apply to motion pictures. Films, they said, were purely entertainment that could be used for evil purposes. In a Post editorial today in that year, the editor said movies didn't need censoring any more than other media. It was their unsettled status that encouraged the censoring instinct to assert itself. State and city censors imposing their own moral standards couldn't avoid becoming laws to themselves. Metellus Funkhauser was a good example. As chief censor for the Chicago Police Department, he reviewed hundreds of films for the city. He would tell exhibitors what scenes had to be cut before films could be shown. Many of the edits appeared arbitrary and frequently left the movies unintelligible. It was later learned that Funkhauser had accepted bribes from the studios and that he would string together the censored scenes and show them at his parties. There's more from the Post at SaturdayEveningPost.com.
7: Up next at Anytime Classical, music from half of Gilbert and Sullivan. The music half, Arthur Sullivan, with the overture to his first opera, The Sapphire Necklace, a.k.a. The False Heiress, dating to 1867. He did not, however, work with his usual librettist, Gilbert, and instead went for a guy named Henry F. Chorley. Now, that partnership was not ideal. Chorley was best known as a critic, a theater writer, and a gossip columnist, but not so much for his fiction. Chorley and Sullivan did end up working together again for the slightly more successful song cycle, The Long Day Closes. We'll hear this overture performed by the RTE Concert Orchestra of Dublin, conducted by Andrew Penny.

Andrew Penny conducted the RTE Concert Orchestra of Dublin, performing The Sapphire Necklace, the overture to a never-performed opera by Sir Arthur Sullivan. Music now for cello and piano by American composer Florence Price. This is Out of the South Blew a Wind. We'll hear Carrie Joyner, cellist, with Laura Downs at the piano.

0: Pianist Laura Downs and cellist Kari Joyner brought us Out of the South Blew a Wind by Florence Price.
1: 19 after 7, accident has a right lane block, 65 northbound, State Road 114, way down south. Also, 65 northbound into Keystone, the work zone there, some slow traffic. And the residual delays over on the southeast side have cleared up. Had an accident and a car fire between Emerson and Brookville Road, but things are moving fine there now. A little bit of a bubble delay northbound 465 up Pendleton Pike into the reduced speed zone there on the northeast side. But other than that, pretty decent start. The forecast, partly sunny, high of 81. It'll cloud up for the first part of the night, but gradually clear overnight, low of 62, leaving a mostly sunny Saturday, high of 84 tomorrow. And it's 64 now at WICR 88.7, the Diamond.
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0: 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I'm Kate Botello with a trio for oboe, bassoon, and piano now from Francis Poulenc. This premiered in 1926. Our bassoonist will be Stefano Canuti, pianist Umberto Fanni, our oboist Giovanni De Angeli.

Giovanni De Angeli, our oboist, Stefano Canuti, our bassoonist, and our pianist Umberto Fadni with a trio for oboe, bassoon, and piano by Francis Poulenc. Ahorita, which means right now, this hour, music from Aldemaro Romero. This is Fuga con Pajarillo. Now, a fuga is a fugue, and a pajarillo, well, as described by our conductor, Gustavo Dudamel, a pajarillo is a Venezuelan kind of waltz, but with the emphasis on the second beat rather than the first beat. So a waltz is going 1-2-3, 1-2-3, but Dudamel explains that the pajarillo has the emphasis on the second beat as 1-2-3, 1-2-3, 1-2-3. All that with a fugue on top. Here is the Bolivar Youth Symphony Orchestra of Venezuela under the direction of Gustavo Dudamel performing Fuga con Pajarillo by Aldemaro Romero.

0: Gustavo Dudamel at the podium with the Bolivar Youth Symphony Orchestra of Venezuela, Fuga con Pajarillo by Aldemaro Romero.
1: At 19 minutes before 8, 7:41 on this Friday morning, things have improved around 465 across the southeast side. Still had a couple of incidents down on the northbound lanes, just a little bit of slowing approaching Washington Street on 465, and then again into the reduced speed zone on the northbound 465 lanes before Pendleton Pike. But other than that, accident free, and looks like a clear start to our day, at least partly sunny and a high of 81. It'll kind of cloud up before, or through the early part of the night, and then clear overnight, low of 62. And on Saturday, mostly sunny, high 84. It's 64 now at WICR 88.7 The Diamond.
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0: We'll wrap up this hour on Anytime Classical with music for violin and bassoon. And in this instance, an Italian take on the bassoon. We heard some French bassoon earlier by the composer Niccolò Paganini. This is a duetto for violin and bassoon number 2. Our bassoonist is Claudio Gionella with violinist Salvatore Accardo.

0: Violinist Salvatore Accardo and bassoonist Claudio Janella performed a duet for violin and bassoon, number 2, by Niccolò Paganini. I'm Kate Botello. This is Anytime Classical. Thanks for spending this hour listening to music with me.
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4: I'm Marcela Sanchez with an AP News Minute. President Trump's latest set of tariff hikes have drawn objections from the U.S.'s trading partners. The administration announced extra tariffs of 10% to 12.5% on 60 trading partners, saying the countries have failed to adequately enforce a ban on goods made with forced labor. Australian Trade Minister Don Farrell has slammed them as unjustified.
5: We believe that amongst all of the countries in the world, Australia does take the issue of slavery, modern slavery, seriously, and will continue to do that.
4: The new tariffs come as Trump's previous temporary 10% worldwide tariffs expired today. Forecasters say Hurricane Fausto has strengthened into a Category 2 storm in the Pacific Ocean and is expected to approach the Hawaiian Islands next week. I'm Marcela Sanchez.
6: 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The interstate's moving pretty well, accident-free at this time. Earlier, vehicle fires cleaned up, so 465. Only slowing see right now is southbound, eastbound 465, approaching I-69. But not too bad elsewhere. Partly sunny day, high of 81. Gradually becoming clear overnight, low of 62, and then mostly sunny again tomorrow, high 84. And the current temperature at WICR is 65 degrees.
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0: This is Anytime Classical, and I'm Kate Botello with some Brazilian music for you right now. From Radames Natali, a Brazilian composer of both popular and classical music. We'll hear them kind of blended together in this Baion and Ballad Samba, performed by guitarist Sharon Isben.

guitarist Sharon Isbin performed the Bayonne and Ballad Samba by the Brazilian composer Radames Nathalie. Up next, some early English ballet music by composer Michael Pretorius, played by the Calliope Renaissance Band.

the Calliope Renaissance Band performed some early English dance music by Michael Pretorius. Up next, a short piano work by composer, professor, and civil rights activist Zenobia Powell Perry. This is Flight. Deanne Tucker will be at the piano.

0: Pianist Deanne Tucker performed Flight by Zenobia Powell Perry.
1: It's 16 minutes after 8 o'clock. Things moving pretty well. Had a busy early start to the rush hour, but things seem to be pretty well cleaned up along the interstate system. Right now, no delays. City street accidents also cleared. It looks like a partly sunny day today, high 81. Clouds thicken into the early part of the night, but gradually clear overnight, a low of 62, and leave a sunny day tomorrow with a high of 84. And currently, it's 65. 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
0: 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I'm Kate Botello, your host, with music from Leonardo Leo now. This is a concerto for cello in D major, performed by cellist Julius Berger with the Southwest German Chamber Orchestra.

Vladislav Czarnecki conducted the Southwest German Chamber Orchestra and cellist Julius Berger performing a concerto for cello in D major by Leonardo Leo. Up next on Anytime Classical, some really fun Russian music from Mikhail Glinka. This is Kamarinskaya. Now, if this sounds familiar to you, you may recognize it from Wes Anderson's movie The Grand Budapest Hotel. The music in that movie is intended to be the folk music of a made-up country, and much of it was composed by Alexander Desplat. But in some instances, Anderson used pre-existing music, and in this case, Kamarinskaya. This one's just great fun, and we'll hear it performed by the Tchaikovsky Moscow Radio Symphony, conducted by Vladimir Fedoseyev.

0: Vladimir Fedoseyev conducted the Tchaikovsky Moscow Radio Symphony, performing Kamarinskaya by Mikhail Glinka.
1: 20 minutes before 8 o'clock. Good morning, it's Tim Bonnell. It's 8:40, and across the north side, some slow traffic, 465. Westbound, it's just to the, just over Spring Mill Road, basically, after Meridian Street. So slow traffic also coming in on the eastbound side, and that's slow from Michigan Road up to the accident site there over Michigan Street, or Spring Mill. Check that. Cold Springs Road. Confused there. All right, so as we check the drive elsewhere around the city, it looks like the north split and south split are at speed, and also this down by the airport, things are fine. Again, up on the north side over Spring Mill Road, an accident on 465 affecting both directions. Partly cloudy start to the day, but it'll be mostly sunny, high 81. Tonight gradually becoming clear, low of 62, and on Saturday sunshine and a high of 84. It's 65 now at WICR 88.7, The Diamond.
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0: Thanks for spending this hour listening to music with me. I'm Kate Botello. We'll wind up this particular hour of Anytime Classical with some music from Johann Bach. But which one? Which Johann Bach composed the quartet for flutes and strings that we're about to hear? Is it Johann Gottfried Bernhard Bach, born in 1715, Johann Christoph Friedrich Bach, born in 1732, or Johann Christian Bach, born in 1735? We'll hear this music performed by Camerata Cologne, and I'll tell you which Bach was which after this quartet for flutes and strings.

0: Camerata Cologne performed a quartet for flutes and strings by which Bach? Johann Gottfried Bernhard Bach, Johann Christoph Friedrich Bach, or Johann Christian Bach? The answer is, desk roll please, Johann Christian Bach, born 1735. This is Anytime Classical. I'm Kate Botello. Thanks for playing along. Always much more fun when you're here. Thanks for listening.
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3: This is the Composer's Datebook for July 24th. I'm John Burge. The composer of this familiar theme was born on today's date in 1904 in Lyon. He was christened Noel Arnaud, but is better known as Leo Arnaud, the name he adopted after emigrating to the United States. Arnaud studied music in his native France with two of its leading composers, Vincent Dandy and Maurice Ravel. In the 1930s, Arnaud settled in Hollywood, where he churned out scores for everything from Blondie Goes Latin to The Ice Follies of 1939. The high point of Arnaud's cinematic career was an Oscar nomination for his work as an arranger for the 1964 musical The Unsinkable Molly Brown. A few years earlier, Hollywood Bowl conductor Felix Slatkin commissioned Arnaud to write some music for a 1958 LP Sonic Spectacular designed to show off the new stereophonic recording process. The album was titled Charge and featured military-style fanfares and suites, including a cut titled Bugler's Dream. In 1968, when ABC Television was looking for a musical theme for its Olympic coverage, they chose Bugler's Dream. By 1988, when the NBC network secured TV rights for the Olympics, Arnaud's theme had become the instantly recognizable signature theme for the Olympic Games. Composer's Datebook is produced by APM, American Public Media, in conjunction with the American Composers Forum, reminding you that all music was once new.

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Or just beautiful? Then join me Sundays at noon for From the Vault on WICR, where you'll get the chance to discover hidden gems of wonderful music from the 20th century on as we go on a musical treasure hunt on Sundays at noon, only here on WICR, The Diamond.

doomed lovers of Chinese legend become eternal butterflies, and a very impressive harp commercial. I'm Kate Botello with the gorgeous Butterfly Lovers Concerto coming up for you this hour, as well as an introduction and allegro for harp, flute, clarinet, and string quartet that Ravel wrote as a commercial. All that and more coming right up. I'm Kate Botello. This is Anytime Classical. Stay right here.

0: Bartosik Vlasak, Dorothée Steinle, and Guy Noël Konus performed Waft Her Angels Through the Skies from Jephthah by George Frederick Handel.
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0: This is Anytime Classical, and I'm Kate Botello with Music Now that premiered in 1907 by the French composer Maurice Ravel. And it's basically a commercial, but such a commercial. This is an introduction and allegro for harp, flute, clarinet, and string quartet in G minor. And it was commissioned by the Erard harp manufacturers to show off all the capabilities of their new harp, which it absolutely does. We'll hear the harp played right now by Nancy Allen. She'll be joined by Ransom Wilson playing flute and David Schifrin clarinet with the Tokyo String Quartet.

The Tokyo String Quartet performed side by side with David Schifrin playing clarinet, Ransom Wilson the flute, and Nancy Allen the harp in that introduction and allegro that was basically a harp commercial for Erard Harp Manufacturers by Maurice Ravel. You're listening to Anytime Classical. I'm Kate Botello. Thanks so much for listening to Music With Me. And right now we'll hear the beautiful work, The Butterfly Lover's Concerto for Violin by Gang Chen and Zhan Hohe. This is based on a Chinese legend about two star-crossed lovers who, for various societal reasons, cannot be together. And this results in one way or another in both of their deaths, but they both resurrect as butterflies and are just kind of seen fluttering off into the distance together forever. The Butterfly Lover's Concerto will be performed by the Shanghai Conservatory Orchestra, featuring Takako Nishizaki as our violinist. It's conducted by Fan Chengwu.

0: So gorgeous. Fancheng Wu conducted the Shanghai Conservatory Orchestra. Our soloist, Takako Nishizaki, playing the violin. The Concerto for Violin, Butterfly Lovers, by Gang Chen and Zhan Haohe.
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0: We'll wrap up this hour with music from Muzio Clementi, a trio for piano, violin, and cello in G major.

0: Trio for A performed a trio in G major by Muzio Clementi. This is Anytime Classical. I'm Kate Botello, signing off for now.
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2: Klemens Slavitsky was a 20th century Czech composer. He wrote folk-inspired music, but it doesn't sound like arrangements of folk songs. Rather than quoting a tune, he quoted the rhythms of speech, the asymmetrical patterns, the colors of Moravian music. He was a promising and productive composer with a unique voice. So why haven't we heard more about him? Political regimes. First the Nazis and then the communists. Slavitsky never bowed to either, never joined the party, never wrote musical propaganda, and it cost him his career. From APM, American Public Media, this is Performance Today. I'm Valerie Kaler. So glad to share some of Klement Slavitsky's chamber music with you later this hour. Also on the way, a string quartet by Dmitri Shostakovich. Right now, his Prelude and Fugue No. 21.

Dmitri Shostakovich wrote a set of preludes and fugues very much inspired by J.S. Bach. We just heard pianist Jenny Lynn play number 21 from that collection. More Shostakovich still to come this hour. From APM, American Public Media, this is Performance Today, taking you to concerts around the world. I'm Valerie Kaler. We're about to hear some music written in the company of pigs and chickens. During World War II, Soviet officials created a composer's colony, a haven safely out of the way of the war, on a poultry and pig farm 150 miles northeast of Moscow. Dmitri Shostakovich worked there during the summer of 1943 from a perch in a repurposed hen house. A year later, Sergei Prokofiev had slightly more comfortable accommodations. He was given a room overlooking a pond. And Prokofiev had comforts that were unimaginable anywhere else in the USSR during the war years. Fresh meat, fresh coffee, fresh fruit. Before arriving at the so-called House of Creative Work, Prokofiev hadn't written a symphony for 14 years. That summer of 1944, he wrote a full symphony in about 4 weeks. Let's hear the opening movement from a concert just outside our nation's capital, a concert in College Park, Maryland, just north of Washington, D.C. Joseph Young conducts the talented young players of the NOI Philharmonic. That's the National Orchestral Institute. We'll hear the first movement from the Symphony No. 5 by Sergei Prokofiev.

It makes absolute sense that music written in Europe and the USSR between 1939 and 1945 was mostly in direct response to the brutal, immediate reality of the Second World War. We just heard a piece that Sergei Prokofiev wrote in 1944 in his native Russia. But Prokofiev said his Symphony No. 5 was about the goodness of humanity, a piece that, in his words, glorified the grandeur of the human spirit, praising the free and happy man, his strength, his generosity, and the purity of his soul. We heard the opening movement from Prokofiev's Symphony No. 5 from a concert in College Park, Maryland. Joseph Young led the talented young players of the NOI Philharmonic, the annual National Orchestral Institute, which takes place every summer on the campus of the University of Maryland.

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0: 20th century Czech composer Clement Slavitsky. One of those names that should be way more familiar in our classical world. He studied with Dvorak's son-in-law, Josef Suk. His dad studied with Janáček. That is a legit pedagogical pedigree for a composer. But Slavitsky kept bumping up against the politics of the era. He started working for Czech radio in Prague in 1936 and stayed on after the start of World War II. But he had a secret. He was a member of the resistance. Unfortunately, the Nazis eventually infiltrated that group, but Slavitsky's next-in-command refused to name names. That guy was sent to a concentration camp and came back a committed communist. This was the ideology that had defeated the Nazis. He went on to become Slavitsky's boss at the radio station and fired Slavitsky for refusing to join the Communist Party. And for good measure, got him expelled from the League of Composers. Slavitsky struggled to get work and to get recognition for nearly 40 years until the fall of communism in Czechoslovakia in 1989. That's why his name, Clement Slavitsky, is so unfamiliar. Let's hear something he wrote in 1937 while he was still a young man working at that radio station. From a concert at the Round Top Festival Institute in Round Top, Texas, this is the trio for oboe, clarinet, and bassoon by Clement Slavitsky.

The Trio for Oboe, Clarinet, and Bassoon by 20th century Czech composer Clement Slavitsky. From a concert during the Round Top International Festival in Round Top, Texas. Nicholas Stovall played oboe, Jason Schaefer was the clarinetist, and Kristen Wolf Jensen played bassoon. Clement Slavitsky, he was part of the resistance during World War II and strongly opposed to the Communist Party after the war. His political views meant his work was suppressed while Czechoslovakia was behind the Iron Curtain, but he kept composing anyway, and he lived to experience a revival of his work in 1990. He died just a few weeks shy of his 89th birthday in 1999. Czech composer Clement Slavitsky. In a moment, grab your popcorn. Show's about to start.

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0: The quartet we're about to hear is like a mini-series. 15 minutes of absolute drama. Passion, love, obstacles overcome, marriage, followed by so much fighting. Then a divorce, then a reconciliation, and a second attempt at wedded bliss. The characters, Russian physicist Nina Vazar and composer Dmitri Shostakovich. Happy to say that second marriage took. They were together for nearly two decades until Nina's death from cancer. A few years later, in 1960, Dmitri Shostakovich wrote the piece we're about to hear. He dedicated the music to his late wife. Maybe not so much a musical chronicle of the events I described, as a diary of feelings. The Danish Quartet gave this concert in Skaneateles, New York, the Quartet No. 7 by Dmitri Shostakovich.

0: Dmitri Shostakovich had a plan. He was going to write a series of string quartets that followed a specific pattern, one in each major and minor key in a specific order. He followed that design for quartets 1 through 6. But then his wife died, and he broke the pattern. Quartet number 7 was supposed to be in the key of E-flat major, but Shostakovich chose F-sharp minor instead. A writer described that key as having something abandoned, singular, and misanthropic about it. The quartet is full of conflicting emotions, contrarian moods, sassy, mischievous, dreamy, violent, contemplative. A snapshot of a tumultuous relationship between two people who loved each other and made each other furious. The string quartet number 7 by Shostakovich, dedicated to his late wife, Nina. The Danish String Quartet gave that performance in concert as part of the Skinny Atlas Festival, a gathering every summer in the resort town of Skinny Atlas in upstate New York. Our technical director here at PT is Craig Thorson. Gene Barron is our technical producer. Our director of media production and operations is Elizabeth Iverson. The senior director of media operations for APM is Josh Kubasta. We had engineering help this week from Michael DeMarc, Derek Ramirez, and Josh Savageau. Broadcast of our show is supported by the Sidney E. Frank Foundation, working to improve the quality of life for communities and children through programs in art, theater, poetry, and music. I'm Valerie Kaler. This is Performance Today from APM, American Public Media.
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0: Anthony McGill plays clarinet. Gloria Chen is a pianist. They both love the emotional richness of music by German composer Johannes Brahms.
4: I think in Brahms' music, you hear all of those waves of emotion, those waves of expression, the kind of tension and the release of harmony and dissonance, and how that creates a narrative that one can relate to as a musician.
0: From APM American Public Media, this is Performance Today. I'm Valerie Kaler. Coming up, we'll ride those Brahmsian waves of emotion with Anthony McGill and Gloria Chen in concert later this hour on PT. We'll get to Anthony McGill playing that lyrical Brahms for us later this hour. Right now, Anthony McGill and his brother Damari McGill play music inspired by a roller coaster, music by Joel Puckett.

That was The Great American Scream Machine by Joel Puckett. Anthony and Imari McGill played clarinet and flute with the Chicago Youth Symphony. Anthony McGill is back with Brahms later in this hour. From APM, American Public Media, this is Performance Today. I'm Valerie Kaler. I'm so glad you're here to share our musical adventures and discoveries. If you've been in any kind of orchestra at any level, you have played a medley. The natural habitat of a medley is the Pops concert. A medley might feature the greatest hits

of an old band like ABBA or Journey, or a pastiche of marches by Sousa, or waltzes by Strauss, or highlights from a musical, West Side Story, a perennial favorite for the medley treatment. So what makes a medley, and not just a bunch of thematically linked tunes played back to back to back? Well, what makes a story, and not just a bunch of thematically linked sentences written back to back? Transitions, continuity, the music between the music, before and after the themes. Arranger Miho Hazama has written a bunch of fun, funky, clever, inspired, and virtuosic transitions in the medley we're about to hear, which weaves together some of George Gershwin's greatest hits. I counted 7 Gershwin tunes. I suspect there may be more. Drop me a note if you hear one I missed. Summertime, The Soldier's March, Nice Work If You Can Get It, I Got Rhythm, Someone to Watch Over Me, It Ain't Necessarily So, and Fascinating Rhythm. For the tunes themselves, Hazama used some voicings or instrumentations that sound very true to the source, and others that are just wildly inventive, completely new and fresh, but still perfect for Gershwin. I think George would be thrilled to hear what she's done with his music. Miho Hazama leads the Berlin Radio Symphony Orchestra in her arrangement of this Gershwin medley, which she calls From the Place That Knows Everything.

George Gershwin wrote the tunes. Japanese composer, conductor, pianist, arranger Miho Hazama created that medley and called it From the Place That Knows Everything. Miho Hazama also conducted in that performance. She led the Berlin Radio Symphony at the Radio Broadcasting House in Berlin. That concert was part of Berlin Radio's Jazzic series, which launched in 2024. The idea was, and is, to bring jazz music and musicians and classical music and musicians together on stage. Playful collaboration is the name of the game. Classical structures meet improvisation and jazzy rhythms. The Jazzic series.

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0: Pianist Simona Dinnerstein grew up in a family where life revolved around visual art. Her father is a well-known painter, Simon Dinnerstein. The only travel they would do as a family when Simone was growing up was to go to museums and galleries. Her parents gave little Simone a sketchbook. She would dutifully sit in the museum and copy as best she could the masterpieces of painting she was there to see. But it quickly became apparent that Simone was more into music than drawing or painting. When she was 9, her parents pooled basically every penny they had and bought her a grand piano. Looking back, she's incredibly grateful to her parents, both for immersing her in the world of the arts in general and for being so supportive of her love of music. Here's Simona Dinnerstein, all grown up, in concert at Spivey Hall in Morrow, Georgia. She's playing the Arabesque by Robert Schumann.

0: Pianist Simona Dinnerstein says the final minute of that piece is wildly different than what came before, almost as if it was written in a completely different time period.
1: The end of Schumann's Arabesque has an epilogue, which is so strikingly modern, and it's kind of separated from the rest of the piece. And Schumann had that ability to kind of, it sounds like he steps out of himself. He's stepping out of time and writing something that we could hear composed today.
0: The Arabesque by Robert Schumann. Simona Dinnerstein was at the piano in that concert at Spivey Hall in Morrow, Georgia. Our acquisition of that concert recording made possible by the

0: Gloria Chen met at the Music at Menlo Festival in 2006, and they bonded over their love of music by Johannes Brahms.
1: There's something about the way he puts together the narrative of music, meaning the way the harmonies roll by and the storyline that he weaves in his pieces, that enables you to reflect.
0: That's clarinetist Anthony McGill in conversation with our friends over at New Classical Tracks. He says Brahms' clarinet sonatas are so emotionally rich, with sorrow, nostalgia, and glimmers of hope.
1: I think in Brahms' music, you hear all of those waves of emotion, those waves of expression, the kind of tension and the release of harmony and dissonance, and how that creates a narrative that one can relate to as a musician. And I think Brahms does that in a very, sometimes very subtle way and sometimes in a very powerful way.
0: Let's ride those waves of emotion in concert. Gloria Chen at the piano, Anthony McGill on clarinet. They're playing the clarinet sonata number 1 by Johannes Brahms.

0: clarinetist Anthony McGill and pianist Gloria Chen are longtime duo partners. They've been playing together for nearly 20 years. Every time I hear them perform, I can feel that connection, how they listen and respond to each other in such a deep way. We just heard Anthony McGill and Gloria Chen play the Clarinet Sonata No. 1 by Johannes Brahms from a concert at Reed College in Portland, Oregon, presented by Chamber Music Northwest. Johannes Brahms was nearing the end of his life and was not all that motivated to compose anything new. But then, something captured his fancy. He was at a symphony concert when he heard an amazing sound coming from the general direction of the clarinet section. The person responsible for all that gorgeousness was clarinetist Richard Mühlfeld. He played so beautifully that Brahms could not help but write something for him. Actually, several somethings, including the clarinet sonata we just heard. Our staff here at PT is senior producer Catherine Slusher, producers Megan Oglesby and Kathleen Bradbury, associate producer John Goman, music logger David Kemp. Inez Guanches is our classical digital producer. I'm Valerie Kaler. This is Performance Today from APM, American Public Media.
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5: This is the Composer's Depot for July 24th. I'm John Burge. The composer of this familiar theme was born on today's date in 1904 in Lyon. He was christened Noel Arnaud, but is better known as Leo Arnaud, the name he adopted after emigrating to the United States. Arnaud studied music in his native France with two of its leading composers, Vincent Dindy and Maurice Ravel. In the 1930s, Arnaud settled in Hollywood, where he churned out scores for everything from Blondie Goes Latin to The Ice Follies of 1939. The high point of Arnaud's cinematic career was an Oscar nomination for his work as an arranger for the 1964 musical The Unsinkable Molly Brown. A few years earlier, Hollywood Bowl conductor Felix Slatkin commissioned Arnaud to write some music for a 1958 LP Sonic Spectacular designed to show off the new stereophonic recording process. The album was titled Charge and featured military-style fanfares and suites, including a cut titled Bugler's Dream. In 1968, when ABC Television was looking for a musical theme for its Olympic coverage, they chose Bugler's Dream. By 1988, when the NBC network secured TV rights for the Olympics, Arnaud's theme had become the instantly recognizable signature theme for the Olympic Games. Composer's Daybook is produced by APM, American Public Media, in conjunction with the American Composers Forum, reminding you that all music was once new.

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0: Welcome to the Smooth Jazz Show here on 88.7 The Diamond. I am your host, Mr. Kenny Phelps. The Smooth Jazz Show with Kenny Phelps is underwritten by the Jazz Kitchen, 28 years as Indianapolis' premier jazz club and restaurant. Jazz it up and join Melinda DeRocker's New York Jazz Trio for two special performances, a masterclass and a performance at Feinstein's. Get ready for some toe tapping with my guest today, Melinda DeRocker. Melinda, how are you today?
1: I'm doing well, Kenny. Thank you so much for asking.
0: Thank you for taking time to come on the show. I really appreciate it.
1: Yeah, me too. I appreciate you having me.
0: So we're going to be talking about a couple of things. You're going to be doing a masterclass in Carmel and also a performance in Feinstein. But before we get to all of that exciting stuff, I want to talk about you grew up in the Deep South, not too far from New Orleans and Mississippi. So what was your introduction to music?
1: Oh, my goodness. Well, I grew up in a great place to experience music, Hattiesburg, Mississippi, which is about 100 miles from New Orleans. Mm-hmm. And my father loved jazz, and so we went to New Orleans probably every 2 months to stay there on the weekend and go to jazz performances. My mother was a classically trained pianist, so she loved classical music, and then I also had other influences. I was involved with my church's choirs, mm-hmm. and school choirs, and the University of Southern Mississippi right there would have summer musical theater programs where kids could be involved in musicals. So I had a really diverse experience musically and got exposed to a lot of different kinds of music. Also, of course, Mississippi is where the blues originated.
0: Right.
1: And the Delta of Mississippi, so that was part of the influence. And then, of course, country music is big in the Deep South, so you name it, I was exposed to it growing up.
0: And I noticed in stuff that I read about you, you have a very diverse musical palette. From Barbra Streisand to Broadway musicals, jazz, blues, and even gospel kind of things. So talk about that and those influences on your life early on.
1: Yeah, well, it's funny you mentioned Barbra Streisand because I was in a junior Miss pageant when I was 16 years old. Mm-hmm. And I won the talent award for basically imitating her singing People.
0: Okay.
1: And I was able to do it like to a T, right? And so I love Barbra Streisand. I mean, she continues to be one of my influences. But I also grew up singing some standards with my mother at the piano. And so I heard Ella Fitzgerald and Tony Bennett and Frank Sinatra and all the great jazz standard singers as a kid. I was involved in a folk trio and sang Peter, Paul, and Mary stuff with two guys that played guitars for me, and mm-hmm. that was in high school. And I was also a choral director. I actually have a degree in choral directing mm-hmm. As my undergrad, and a master's in voice, mm-hmm. Which I studied opera. So you're right. I have a very diverse palette musically. And then I actually started getting work after grad school in musical theater. And so that propelled me to New York eventually, but I don't know if you want to get into that yet, but that's what I actually began making a living at after 2 degrees in music.
0: And that was The King and I, correct?
1: Yes, The King and I.
0: And that was your passage to New York?
1: It was. It was definitely a passage because I had moved back to Mississippi after some time in Tennessee, and I was trying to figure out kind of my path at that point. And I got a job working in a small summer theater, and that's where I learned about the SETC auditions, which are Southeastern Theater Conference auditions, mm-hmm. that were held in Atlanta. And there were about 40 companies that were hiring at those auditions. And I drove to Atlanta and auditioned, and the company that was putting out the King and I National Tour was there. Mm. And they hired me for that tour. And most of the performers had auditioned in New York. The kids came from Cincinnati, and I was the only Southerner that got in the show in that particular production. And so that really was my ticket to New York. That was a 9-month tour. We were all over the country and every province of Canada. It was a great experience, and all the people I worked with said, if you want to keep doing this, you have to move to New York. And I said, of course I do. So soon after that, I moved to New York and continued musical theater.
0: So you mentioned earlier you have 2 degrees, one in, is it in music conducting as well and voice? Or?
1: Yeah, I have a bachelor's in music with emphasis in choral conducting, and I also have a master's in music in voice.
0: Okay.
1: Yeah.
0: So when did music start to really resonate as a career option for you?
1: A career option. Well, you know, it's funny. I just kept gravitating to music all the way along, and I wasn't thinking career so much as this is what I love to do and feel like I'm really good at. Mm. And so it evolved over time. I don't even know how else to say it, because I didn't go into music thinking this is going to be my career. Mm. I went into music because I loved doing it and I was good at it. Mm. And it evolved into my career. So I didn't really have I wasn't thinking career immediately.
0: Okay.
1: Yeah.
0: What influence did the church have on your approach to music?
1: Well, I was very fortunate because I grew up in First Baptist Church, Hattiesburg, Mississippi, and the violinist that was on the faculty at the local university was my children's choir director. And so I got exposed to wonderful classical music under this violinist. I also was eventually was in a high school choir that won state competitions in the church world in Mississippi. And so I had really good training from my church experiences. They also had every summer, they had a talent thing where all the junior high and high school kids would perform. So I got my feet wet being up in front of audiences as a soloist in those events. So the church was extremely influential in my training and my exposure to many different kinds of music.
0: 88.7 The Diamond with my guest today, Melinda DeRocker. 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

0: So let's talk about, with all the diverse styles that you listen to, you gravitated to, how did you find your voice? Because a lot of times, you know, when you're focusing on one thing, it's easy to say, okay, I found my voice in jazz, or I found my voice in blues, I found my voice in pop. You have so many. How did you find your voice? Because you're drawing from so many different influences.
1: Yeah, you know, I love this question because I love telling the story. And this actually goes back about, let's see, about 10 years. No, maybe longer, about 13 years ago. I was retooling to go back into musical theater. I had been in musical theater in New York, done a lot of regional shows, and then I took as a music director at a church on the Upper East Side of Manhattan for 5 years, and I conducted a choir there, about a 50-voice choir in 16 concerts over that period. So I had shifted from musical theater, but then I kind of missed it. I went back into auditioning. I got another national tour, and I thought, okay, I'm back in musical theater. This is what I'm going to do again. And then, to my surprise, I was diagnosed with thyroid cancer.
0: Mm.
1: And so it was the type of cancer that is very treatable. It had a 99% cure rate. But I went under the knife. Mm-hmm. I had my thyroid taken out. And when I woke up, well, not immediately, but several weeks after that, I started singing again.
0: Mm-hmm.
1: And what happened for me, there was a big shift in me in terms of what I wanted to do now vocally.
0: Mm-hmm.
1: And what really resonated was I want to find my real voice, my natural voice. Musical theater is a style, you know.
0: Mm-hmm.
1: It's you put on a sound when you do musical theater. And I've done that for so long, and I loved it while I was doing it, but suddenly I had this deep desire to find my own sound. And so I went around to several of the people I studied with in New York, basically asking them that question, how do you find your real natural voice, your true voice?
0: Mm-hmm.
1: And every one of them had different answers, but one of the things I started doing is just singing some standards just to get my voice back in shape. And I was using my lower register, and suddenly that music felt really good vocally. And my mother, these are kind of two sad stories about the cancer. And then my mother was in the last year of her life, and about 12 years ago, and I thought, well, let me see if I can record something for her that she can play and enjoy.
0: Mm-hmm.
1: And so I was talking with a friend, and she said, what are you going to sing? And I said, I don't know, maybe hymns, maybe Broadway tunes. She said, why don't you do the standards? Because that was her era.
0: Mm-hmm.
1: And I thought, oh, okay. And so I started researching, and I chose 6 songs to record, and I went into a friend's apartment who had some recording equipment, and I recorded 6 standards in her coat closet. And I mean, it was a great experience. And this friend of mine was a singer, and when I came out of the recording closet, she looked at me and she went, this is your voice. And there was just this aha moment. So it was a combination of having the cancer, coming out of that, and really having this deeper desire to sing in my real, true, natural voice, and then my mother's last year and causing me to do that recording. And so singing those 6 songs, I thought, this is the genre I want to focus on. This feels natural. It feels like I could sing this all day long and not get worn out. And so then I pulled in some other musicians soon after my mom died, and we did a full album of standards. And it was my first time to record anything, and I was so naive about recording. They all showed up and they said, oh, what are we going to do? And I said, we're doing an album. And they went, we're doing an album. I mean, it was hilarious. And the pianist, my pianist, Tom Jennings, he and I had worked on the set, right?
0: Mm-hmm.
1: And all the arrangements were in my head, and I could go to him and say, this is what I want this to sound like, and he could produce it.
0: Mm-hmm.
1: And so he brought the charts, and the guys all, you know, I had seven musicians on that album. And so that afternoon we recorded an album. And again, I had no idea what I was doing, but it actually turned out really well for the first album. Had a terrific engineer, and everybody was really on board and into it. And that launched this whole last decade of my life of singing jazz standards. And I didn't consider myself a jazz singer at all. And in some ways, I still don't think of that because I don't do a lot of scatting. But I have my own style. And the more I do it, my own style comes out, and it feels great.
0: Right.
1: And I'm working. I only sing with jazz musicians. All these guys are super jazz musicians. And so I keep learning as I go along.
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5: That's, I mean, such a beautiful story, finding your way. And we don't know sometimes how we're going to get there, but, you know, life leads us in so many different ways to get to where we need to be. That's very inspiring. Very inspiring because a lot of people would have given up. They would have stopped, you know what I mean, and said, well, you know, these are the odds that were dealt to me. But you push forward. Mm-hmm. And a lot of people need to hear that.
6: Yeah.
5: You know, the challenges
6: I would
5: face.
6: I want to tell you one other influencer, besides Michael Feinstein, who was one of those influencers. But around that time that I did my album, I actually met a very well-known jazz singer named Catherine Russell.
5: Mm-hmm.
6: I don't know if you know that name, but her father was Louis Armstrong's music director.
5: Mm.
6: And Catherine Russell is a world-renowned jazz singer. And I was able to talk with her about singing and about what I was trying to do. And she was so helpful. She was such a wonderful mentor. And I had several conversations with her at length about how to proceed with this.
5: Mm-hmm.
6: And Michael Feinstein has called on her a number of times to be in his own shows and to do some judging for his competition. So anyway, I just wanted to throw that out, that if you can meet someone that can help you along the way, that's invaluable.
5: Yes. So let's talk about, you're presenting a jazz masterclass on September 16th. Talk about what we can learn and engage from this experience.
6: Well, first of all, I'm really introducing the guys who are going to lead it.
5: Mm-hmm.
6: And that's my pianist, Tom Jennings, my bassist, Gregory Jones, and my guitarist, Jeff Champa.
5: Mm-hmm.
6: And so what we were hoping is to invite anyone in the Carmel area who loves jazz, who plays it, who attempts to play it. It doesn't matter the level that they're playing. So it's for instrumentalists. It's not for vocalists. It's for instrumentalists.
5: Mm-hmm.
6: And Tom and Gregory and Jeff are all educators, as well as make their living playing jazz in New York.
5: Mm-hmm.
6: And so they have this great combination of knowing how to work with students, but also having the skill set to play themselves. So I'm basically going to introduce them. They're going to play two or three of their tunes, and then I'll turn it over to Tom Jennings, the pianist, who will lead the workshop with anyone who comes.
5: Okay. That sounds very exciting, and hopefully the audience can get to that. Then you also have a Feinstein performance the very next day. Talk about what we can experience from coming to your show.
6: Well, the way I go into singing anywhere is I think I want to give these people a gift. I want to give them a gift of great music, and I want to create community so that they have an experience. Mm. They don't just come to hear music, but they actually experience it.
5: Mm.
6: And so I've been working with this trio now for a while. We did the show that we're going to do at Feinstein's. We did that show at the end of May in New York City, and it was sold out. We had a wait list, and we're repeating that performance at the end of October. So we're bringing that show to Feinstein's.

0: son, and it's called I'll Be Seeing You, mm-hmm. Jazz Standards from the Golden Age. I think I have 16 songs in the set, and then the trio will do two of their own songs. And it's just going to be a fun, fun night. And I'll be doing some patter in between some of the songs. I'll be telling stories behind the songs, stories about the composers and why things were written. And so anyway, it's going to be a great show. I can say that.
1: Well, we are looking forward to it. And thank you so much, Melinda, for sharing your time and all the things that you're doing in the jazz community. And we're looking forward to this performance at Feinstein.
0: Well, thank you so much, Kenny. It's been a delight talking with you. I appreciate you hearing my long-winded story.
1: No, that's what we love to hear. And we're going to enjoy you on this weekend as well. Thank you again.
0: Okay, Kenny. All right. Thank you.
1: Again, Melinda and her band are presenting a masterclass on September 16th at the Cat Venue in downtown Carmel, 254 Veterans Way. Doors at 2:30, the class begins at 3. Bringing your instruments are encouraged. And again, a Feinstein performance on September 17th at 7:30 p.m. I'm Kenny Phelps, and you're listening to the Smooth Jazz Show on 88.7 The Diamond.

0: Hi, I'm Jason Wyom. Join me and my partner in crime, The Todd, every Saturday night for a blast from the past here on 88.7 The Diamond. 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Well, that is, until we play them. It's not just about the songs either. It's about the memories and stories that go with them. 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

0: 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Violinist Augustine Hadelich and pianist Orion Weiss take the wheel on the next performance today from 8 p.m.
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0: Right on Red, the Grace Fox Big Band, one of my favorite versions of jazz is big band jazz, so I was really happy to start off this hour here on WICR. It is currently 3:09 in the afternoon, and actually speaking of Right on Red, speaking of traffic, I do have one thing that you should be aware of. There was an accident leaving the right lane blocked on I-65 heading southbound at State Road 267, exit 133. This is over in Boone County, and there's stop and go traffic from State Road 39, exit 139, leaving at about a 15 to 20 minute delay. It's been wavering a little bit. Looks like things are starting to get cleaned up there, but it is still being dealt with. I will continue to update you as the afternoon goes on. Hello, my name is Grace, and coming up is Bria Skonberg on A Different Kind of Public Radio.
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0: Revita Jazz with Golden Sky, bringing me to this break here on WICR. Currently 3:18 in the afternoon, and it is 77 degrees outside of the WICR studios. Looking outside, no breeze, and it's pretty cloudy, meaning that you can really feel that heat. So today it could get a little warmer. I know it is already the afternoon, but we are looking at some temperatures that can get up to the low 80s, so only a couple degrees warmer possibly throughout the rest of the day. But once night hits, temperatures are going to drop into the low 60s. Tomorrow, Saturday, we are looking at highs in the mid 80s. There is a very slight chance of showers throughout the day, and then Saturday night is going to go into the upper 60s to low 70s. Sunday, pay attention, it's going to be hot. We're reaching 90 degree weather once again, and then Sunday night we are looking at slight chances of thunderstorms and showers that will carry on through Monday and Monday night. Both Monday night and Tuesday are all going to be warm. Monday we're looking at temperatures in the mid 90s, and same with Tuesday. So enjoy the weekend while we've got it. This afternoon and Saturday are going to be beautiful. Again, the slight chance of showers, it's very minimal, so you will have some chances to get outside, enjoy the warm but tolerable weather before, again, the heavy 90 degree weather starts up on Sunday. But I'll give you more details on how to spend your weekend in a bit. Aaron Benedict up next with Spring Can Really Hang You Up the Most here on WICR.
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2: I love teaching at the University of Indianapolis because of how well I get to know my students. 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

0: Kenny Barron, and that also features Catherine Russell on vocals, Kenny Barron on the keys. That was the Minor Blues Redux as part of Kenny Barron's newest album, Songbook, where he, of course, works with a bunch of his favorite vocalists and revisits some of his favorite songs, some new pieces, some new compositions, things like that. Kenny Barron is honestly a modern day jazz great, 83 years old, born June 9th, 1943, and still very clearly heavily involved in the jazz world. Right now, he's actually on tour starting July 31st, and he'll be in the UK and the European nations for quite a bit over the next couple months. If you are looking for something to do in indie, stay tuned. I have been doing some research on some tours that you can go on throughout indie and learn a bit of history and culture while you enjoy the weather this weekend. Jeffrey Dean Quartet with Phoenix Rising first, though, here on 88.7.
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Chick Corea with John Patitucci and David Weckl with That Old Feeling here on 88.7 The Diamond. Currently 3:43 in the afternoon. Quick update on traffic. Nothing has changed, but you may remember that delay I was talking about in Boone County. I-65 northbound between State Road 47 exit 146 and Clinton Boone County line. Stop and go traffic there. 15 minute delay. And I have teased this a few times, but I want to talk about a quick thing you could, well, not so quick, but a quick thing you could search up and think about doing this weekend while you plan to enjoy the good weather that we will be having up until Sunday. There are tours happening in Indianapolis every day, everywhere, for all different types of interest. And I actually found one that I know some people that have gone on it and really enjoyed it. This is called Through Two Eyes Indiana Walk and Talks. There are about a million different options for these tours, but the point of them are to walk through certain Indianapolis neighborhoods and talk about the different stories that develop from these neighborhoods, have discussions about the local neighborhoods and culture. You know, you go through Irvington, for example, and you talk about the history of Irvington. And it specifically focuses on Indy's Black history, landmarks and sites. I had some friends that went on the one over by the Walker Theater area, and they had a blast, and they aren't from the Indianapolis area, and learned a lot. If you are interested in learning more about Indy's Black culture and history that we have, it is very rich. So you can go to through2eyes.com. This is through the number 2eyes.com/walkandtalk, walk-talk, and you can find their entire calendar that shows full availability. They have walk and talks and events happening basically every day this month. In August, they have events every Monday and sometimes on Tuesdays and Thursdays, especially closer to the later end of August as we start to dive into the fall weather. It is a really cool opportunity. Again, that's through to the number 2eyes.com. You can find a full list of information and everything. There are a bunch of different locations where there are walk and talks. For example, Martindale, Irvington, Fountain Square, Butler, Tarkington, Mapleton, Fall Creek. There's a bunch of different really cool opportunities that you could definitely check out if you want to go out, walk around Indy, learn about some of the history. This is the end of my breaks for this hour, but I will continue to be here until 7. But I know you want to get back to music. Coming up, J.D. Allen, You Are Too Beautiful, here on A Different Kind of Public Radio. I will see you in just about 20 minutes.

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1: Diane Marino, Too Late Now, beginning this hour on WICR, currently 4:10 in the afternoon. And in terms of traffic to start off this hour, again, nothing too strong yet. Most of the heavy-hitting traffic will come later this hour, and I will update you when that happens. However, in Greenfield, you do need to be aware. There was an accident on I-70 eastbound side after State Road 9 exit 104. There is stop traffic from Fortville Pike, and it was because a car drove through a guardrail and is stuck. About a 20-minute delay there as that accident gets cleaned up. Again, that's I-70 eastbound after State Road 9 exit 104. If you have to, I would recommend not going that way. If you can, I'd recommend rerouting or finding an alternative route. But hey, if you want to sit in traffic and listen to more WICR and my rambles, I don't blame you. I have fun doing this. So that is your traffic update for the time being. I will keep you updated as more things pop up this afternoon. But let's get back to music. Brent Burkhead with Skyline coming right up here on the Diamond.
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0: Peter Bernstein, no problem here on 88.7, currently 4:21 in the afternoon. And if you are somebody that likes spooky stuff like me, then this may be of interest to you. I have been looking at the different tours that Indianapolis companies offer in the Indianapolis area, and there's this one called, it's a paranormal-based tour. The website is unseenpress.com, and it's historic Indiana ghost walks and tours. Now, right now, there aren't any events happening, but they start up at the end of July. So this is something that you can plan out a little bit more in advance, hopefully when the weather is a bit more normal. I know this week has been nice, but it's going to go back to flip-flopping between hot and cold and rainy and sunny. So if you want to plan something out a little further out, you can go to unseenpress.com and you can find an entire website all focused on Indianapolis-based paranormal stuff. Now, the thing that I like about paranormal tours and ghost stories and stuff is the untold side of things. You know, you go on these tours, they tell you about all these ghosts and stuff, but on top of that, you also end up learning a bit of history and culture things that happened. You know, why are these ghosts and spirits the way they are, this and that, whether you believe in them or not, it doesn't really matter. It's all in good fun and faith. And honestly, you learn quite a bit. I have some friends that are absolutely terrified of paranormal anything, but I have some other friends that absolutely love it. And I am kind of in the middle. I don't believe in that, but I have a lot of fun going on paranormal tours or watching these shows. Because again, a lot of times I'm a huge history person. I always enjoy learning about more of the culture aspect. Sometimes ghost stories can tell a lot about a community's culture and superstitions, and I think that is cool. So if you are interested in that kind of stuff, then again, you can go to unseenpress.com. They have a tour and events tab that you can go to, and they have a bunch of ghost walks and paranormal walking tours throughout the Indianapolis area and connected cities. So it is a really, really cool opportunity, and I may drag some people on them, even if they don't want to. I'm looking at one of my best friends. I don't think they are listening right now, but they know who they are, and I'm probably going to bring it up with them tonight because it's going to be kind of a cool opportunity. Coming up, Judson Green with Gratitude. Stay tuned, because in about 10 minutes, I've got some good news and some not so good news about the weather here on 88.7.
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0: looking at lows in the low 70s, upper 60s. So it is going to warm up quite a bit, and then it'll get really hot on Sunday, where we are reaching temperatures in the low 90s. And that kind of weather is going to continue all the way throughout next week. Again, we are going to be having some warm weather. I'm not seeing any alerts for heat warnings, but do be aware that it is going to be a hot week next week. So remember to drink that water and remember to stay cool. I don't think it's going to be as severe as it was about a month ago now, but you still want to take those precautions. And of course, always care for your pets. Make sure they aren't walking on the hot ground. You don't want to burn their paws. That can really hurt them. And that is your update. However, I have one more thing that I almost left out. We're going to have some possible thunderstorms and showers throughout Sunday night into all the way through Monday night. So along with the hot weather, we're also getting some rain and thunderstorms. Don't you love Indiana summers? They are my favorite. Could you tell that was sarcasm? I hope you could, because sometimes it doesn't feel like it is. But I will keep you updated if any of the weather changes this afternoon and into the weekend, so stay tuned. And speaking of changing, I have some traffic updates coming up next in just about 10 minutes. But first, Ferez Witted with Transient Journey here on 88.7, 436 right now.
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0: Manifesto by Jeremy Pelt here on 88.7 The Diamond. Currently 4:47 in the afternoon, and it is time I give you your final traffic update of this hour. Don't worry, I will have plenty more updates over the next couple of hours here, but pay attention. There are a lot of things that you should be aware of. I-465 on the east side, there was an accident on the left shoulder, and that is on the southbound end after I-74 exit 49. There is stop traffic from I-70 exit 44 east. It was a multiple vehicle accident, and there is about a 30-minute delay there. So if you can reroute, they aren't rerouting traffic right now, but if you yourself can find an alternative route, I do highly recommend. Granted, it is I-465, so that can be difficult, and I do understand that. I-465 south. On the south side, heading eastbound between I-69 south and Arlington Avenue, 23-minute delay, stop-and-go traffic. There are no other additional reasons, just basic congestion, stop-and-go traffic. But again, 25-minute delay there. Not too fun. Again, recommend rerouting if you can, but it is 465. That is really hard to reroute off of. Our delay on I-70 in Greenfield. I've talked about this last time. There was an accident leaving the right lane blocked on I-70 heading eastbound after State Road 9 exit 104. Stop and go traffic from County Road 200 west. There was an issue with a car going into a ditch, and they are cleaning that up right now, but they've got everything blocked and weird. We are looking at a 50 to 60 minute delay there. That is the biggest thing that you should be aware of right now if you are in the Greenfield area. 15-minute delay on I-65-70, the collector, heading southbound between the I-70 north split and the I-70 south split. This is southbound only. This area gets clogged up all the time. 15-minute delay there due to road construction. And finally, 10-minute delay. There was an accident on I-69 heading southbound at 82nd Street, exit 201. Stop-and-go traffic from 106th Street, exit 104. Again, 10-minute delay there just due to an accident leaving the right lane blocked. When I said I had a lot of traffic updates to give you, I was not kidding. It is kind of a mess tonight as people want to get home for the weekend. I totally get it, but this is just your friendly hourly reminder to drive safe as you go home this afternoon. Coming up to close off this hour, Aaron Araneta with Samba del Sol, the Dance of Sun, here on 88.7 The Diamond. I'll see you in about 20 minutes next hour.
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0: Trenice Robinson with All or Nothing at All. And let me tell you, that song had me guessing if it was actually done or not, because there were many pauses where it went into like almost different movements of a piece. It was really fun. Now, I want to ask you a question to start off this hour, currently 5:10 in the afternoon here on WICR. And what do you consider your pet? Do you consider your pets a child, like a fur baby, like dogs, cats, you know, domesticated animals? Do you consider them a child that you care for, or an unemployed freeloader? Quote my mother. She just called my cat an unemployed freeloader, and I honestly think she's not wrong, but like, that's my child. So I do want to know, what do you consider your pets? Do you consider them children? Do you consider them little freeloaders? You know, they are definitely living the sweet life, I can tell you that. And I know I just can't get over that. She texted me just now, and she's probably listening to the show right now. So hi, Mom, but please do not insult my poor cat. He's just trying to sleep in the sun, let me tell you. All right, to start off this afternoon, how about we start off with some weather? Currently 77 degrees and overcast outside of the WICR studios. And tonight it is going to drop into the low 60s. We're going to look at pretty much overcast, no rain this afternoon. That rain will come Sunday night through Monday night. So what does this weekend look like, you may be asking? Highs in the mid 80s on Saturday with a slight chance of showers. And when I say slight, I mean very slight. And Sunday, we are looking at hot, hot, hot weather. We are looking at the 90s right now, low 90s, and that is the coolest it's going to be all next week, because once Sunday hits, Monday is going into the mid 90s and Tuesday is going into the mid 90s as well. Sunday night, once again, slight chance of thunderstorms and showers, which will continue into Monday and even Monday night. So today and tomorrow are going to be your favorite days of this week. And I recommend getting out and doing something, having fun. About 10 minutes now, I'll have some traffic updates for you. I'll give you a little hint. It's looking a little better than it did last hour. James Suggs, Ping Pong Fellowship, part one, coming up here on the Diamond.
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0: The Diamond.

Jasmia Horn with Happy Living here on 88.7 The Diamond. And closing out that song, those higher notes, I genuinely thought I was listening to a trumpet hitting higher, like screech level notes. But I was shocked when I realized, wait a second, that's a voice. That is incredibly impressive. Things that you would hear only on 88.7. Again, that was Jasmia Horn, Happy Living. And it's time for a traffic update, everybody's favorite thing. Now, most things have been cleared up in terms of delays. There are some hour-long delays that I had talked about last hour that are no more. They have been cleaned up. However, there are a few 10-15 minutes delay that you should be aware of. I-465 on the east side heading southbound between I-70 exit 44 and I-74 exit 49. Stop-and-go traffic due to an earlier accident, which has now been cleared. 10-minute delay there. Finally, stop-and-go traffic on I-70 westbound between Emerson Avenue, exit 87, and I-65, the north split, 11-minute delay there. It's been wavering 10-15 minutes, give or take. Now, a couple of things. There have been a few accidents that were reported recently. I'm not seeing any delays. However, I will make sure that you know about them. East side of Indy, Mithoffer Road, south of East 21st Street, there was an accident at Heather Hills Road. Again, no delay, but I think that was in a residential area. But just be aware that there could be delays, there could be issues around that area, so you will probably want to avoid it. Another accident at South Shelby Street at US 31, that's on the south side of Indy. This was entered just about 15 minutes ago. Again, no delays, but you could still have a few issues when you are navigating that area. So just keep an eye out. And again, drive safe. I will remind you of traffic at the end of this hour. But first, Larry Collin Conga Jazz has to tell you about this lady who has never has a window.

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0: Sacha Boutreau with April in Paris, or as she liked to say, April in Paris, here on 88.7 The Diamond. Now, let's go into that. Why don't we? We have played April in Paris many times on this station by many different artists. So what is April in Paris and why is it played so often? Well, it is considered a huge jazz standard, and I'm pretty sure it is one of the most covered American jazz and pop standards in history. Some notable covers include, well, let's say the Count Basie Orchestra, Frank Sinatra, okay, big names here. And it still is considered, it's still covered even today, again, by Sacha, as you heard. Now, April in Paris was originally written for the Broadway revue Walk a Little Faster. And, you know, one of the more iconic lines, of course, Chestnuts in Blossom, Holiday Tables on a Tree, everything. It is a very popular song known for, you know, its lyrics. It's just been very fun to cover for people. There was, I know, a duet done by Ella Fitzgerald, Louis Armstrong. Frank Sinatra had it in one of his albums, Come Fly With Me. And, of course, the Count Basie Orchestra. They did a swing big band arrangement. People have had a lot of fun with April in Paris over the years, whether it has vocals or not. Now, why this artist specifically, Sacha Boutreau? She is kind of a modern jazz, very popular jazz artist. So you may be asking, Grace, who the heck is Sacha? Well, she is an acclaimed jazz singer, producer, composer, and has been celebrated for performing in 14 different languages. So also a polyglot, somebody that speaks many languages. And I was reading her bio, and it is very impressive. She is a global peace ambassador of goodwill, and she is an educator. She uses music to foster community. She designs peace murals that unite bordering nations. At the end of her bio, she talks about how she's actively involved in nonprofit fundraising. She mentors young jazz artists, and she volunteers at the American Cathedral in Paris and supports orphanages in Baja California. She travels between her home in Paris and, of course, in California, here in the U.S. She is a huge artist. She has her own record label company, has been singing for years upon years. She used to be a semi-professional soccer and tennis player. She attended one of the top business schools in the U.S., graduated with honors in marketing and international business. She has been heavily involved in about everything, and just reading her bio is insane to hear, to read. But that is a little bit about Sacha. It does more than just, of course, jazz music. She has a huge platform and does a lot of goodwill and fundraising, things like that. So that is your artist of the hour, Sacha Boutreau, singing, of course, the jazz standard April in Paris. Coming up is another great artist, Bobby West with Charade, here on 88.7 The Diamond, currently 5:40 in the afternoon.
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Jazz great Thelonious Monk with Ruby My Dear here on 88.7 The Diamond. Final update of the hour is going to be your traffic update. It is currently 5:50 in the afternoon. And let me tell you some good news. Not too many delays right now. We got a 10-minute delay on 465 on the east side, heading southbound between I-70 exit 44 and I-74 exit 49. This has been clogged up for a bit. There was an accident earlier that was causing really long delays, and it has since been cleared, but the traffic is still recovering. Flow

0: that. Moving on, some slow traffic on, of course, shocker, I-465. This time on the north side, heading westbound between Westfield Boulevard and I-865. 10-minute delay there. And guess what? That is all of the traffic updates I have. I just lied. One just came in. I-70 on the east side, some stop traffic on the westbound end between Emerson Avenue, exit 87, and I-65, the north split. 12-minute delay there. Now, as long as my traffic updates don't continue to flood in all of a sudden. Okay, they didn't. That is all the traffic I have for you. Closing out this hour, 5:51 here on WICR. How about we end this hour with some Andy Navalo with Garota Day in Panama here on the Diamond.
1: 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I'm Elena C., and Folk Alley is a link in the chain that includes the ancient child ballads and the latest releases from your favorite singer-songwriters. Bluegrass, Celtic, Americana blues, and much more. It's all part of the Folk Alley mix. 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

0: Gregory Groover Jr. with Retrograde here on 88.7, starting off this hour, currently 6:09 in the evening. This is my last hour. I'm here until 7. Now, speaking of starting off this hour, how about we start off with something you can do tonight in just about an hour or two that has to do with jazz? Sounds fun, right? All right, so tonight the Jazz Kitchen is hosting Isaiah Sharkey. He has two shows happening, one at 7 p.m., so that is in just about an hour. Doors opened at 5 p.m., and then he's also having a show tonight at 9:30 p.m., and the doors open at 9 that day, so you can head in because this is a 21 and older event, and they still have some seating and tickets available. Front row and main dining are a little bit completely sold out, so, but they still have some spots in the Jazz Kitchen with views that you can get. Tickets as low as $25 are available if you want to be in the Jazz Kitchen, and there's a stream there. You can also be in the room with Isaiah Sharkey, and that is $30 there. You can head to thejazzkitchen.com for full show information and to get tickets for tonight or the other shows that they have about every night. It's the Jazz Kitchen. They always have something going on. A little bit about Isaiah Sharkey. He is a guitarist and has been playing ever since he was 14. He's from Chicago, so he is from the Midwest here, almost local. I know for me, Chicago is pretty local, only about 2-hour drive, but I know from here, it's, I think, about 3-4 hours. So he is still relatively local, though, and he is hailed for being an incredible guitarist, and he focuses mainly with blends of R&B, jazz, funk, and gospel. So it's a really cool genre blend there. But enough about that. Coming up, Lisa Hilton with All Blues here on a different kind of public radio.
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0: Naptown, USA, an homage to Indianapolis by John Fedchuk here on 88.7. And it is currently 6:23 in the afternoon. So how about I give you an update on traffic? Heads up, it's cleared up nice. Only thing that I'm going to let you know is that there is some stop-and-go traffic on I-465 on the east side heading southbound between I-70 exit 44 east and I-74 exit 49. Again, about a 10-15 minute delay there. There was an accident in Arlington Woods on 38th Street at Pendleton Pike, Massachusetts Avenue. But I'm not seeing any delays there, and it seems that everything has relatively cleared up. But of course, I will keep you updated if anything arises. But fortunately for you, nothing right now. Coming up, Tim Kaboza, Jungly Vibes. We're going into the Amazon with this one.
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Spider-Moss, one of my personal favorite obsessions at this moment. I've been listening to this song quite often. My roommate can tell you that I'm blasting it about every night in our apartment, and it is a blast. I love the different sounds that Kamazi uses in this work. I like the choral tracks. I think the saxophone is super well done, and I like just those like blomp, womp, womp, like those driving beats throughout the work. It just keeps it grooving, and I absolutely love this piece, and I hope you enjoyed it. Maybe not as much as I did, but I do hope you enjoyed it nonetheless. Something else you're gonna enjoy is your final weather update of the

0: in the low 90s. This 90 degree weather is going to set the standard for this coming week. We are looking at temperatures in the mid 90s all week. Sunday night, we are having some chances of slight thunderstorms and showers that will still carry through Monday night. So if you want to get out and you want to go have fun this weekend, I recommend you go out tonight or tomorrow. Sunday, you can go out, but you may want to go out to a splash pad, or if you have access to a pool, take your chances. There is going to be warm. But if you want to do some walks, some tours, some anything outside that doesn't include water, then I recommend doing that Saturday. While it will be warm, it won't be as miserably hot as it's looking to be on Sunday. Pay attention out there. Make sure to drink your water and make sure to drive safely. Traffic has mostly cleared up other than just the usual heavy congestion areas that always are honestly busy. There are some traffic advisories that never go away on certain roads, as you probably well know. All right, coming up, Mark Buscelli with Bee's Tune here on 88.7, 6:37 in the afternoon here on WICR.
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0: Must Have That Man by Billie Holiday, of course, one of the jazz greats here on 88.7 The Diamond. And we are closing out this hour, 6:49, just almost 6:50 here in the afternoon. It is my last break of the hour. Quick update on traffic. There are no updates. Everything, for the most part, has cleared up. There is going to be some traffic tonight. There was a concert at the Everwise Amphitheater at 7, so in about 10 minutes, there's some baseball things happening in Howard County, and of course, the Indians game tonight at 7:05. So there will be some traffic due to events tonight, but right now, there are no severe delays at all. Everything is running smooth as butter. All right. Now, to close out this hour, I was scrolling on Instagram a little bit ago, and I saw a post about the world's tiniest horse. Now, I grew up going to 4-H fairs. I had friends that raised miniature horses. I have a friend who is obsessed with horses. I've been surrounded by horses my whole life, but there is always, of course, the Guinness World Records that are there's a Guinness World Record for about everything. And the reason you see a lot of Guinness World Records that are weird is because people can pay for them. I didn't know if you know that, but you pay to enter into Guinness World Records. You pay to have them come out and verify you as a world record holder. And that's why you can have some really wacky and weird world record holders for random things. Most amount of bald people at a concert. I think Pitbull just had he just broke the world record for that. But that's beside the point. Back to horses. Guinness World Records just announced a brand new world record holder for the tiniest horse in the world. So the previous record holder for this was a little horse named Bombel from Poland. Bombel was 22 inches tall. However, Bombel was upset by a brand new little horsey, Pumuckle from Germany, who is 21 inches tall. Now, there have been a couple other small horses. For example, this one named Peabody, who is known to be a house horse on the internet. They went viral a while back. But according to Wikipedia, there is a horse shorter than the Guinness World Record holder, and that is Thumbelina, the dwarf horse, who measured only 17 inches tall. Now, again, I don't know when Thumbelina was recognized. She's still alive. Oh, she passed away in 2018. So that's probably why she's not holding the record anymore, unfortunately. But she was only 17 inches tall. And right now, Pumuckle is the world record holder. Pumuckle is a really cute horse, a long hair. He's got a big mane. If you search up Pumuckel, you can find Pumuckle. And actually, I don't know what breed Pumuckle is, but you can also search up the breed Falabella, which is an Argentinian horse, and they are bred to stay only between just under 30 inches tall, just between like 30, 35 inches tall. They are super, super cute. And there you go. World's smallest horse. Congratulations to Pumuckle, a little 21 inches tall horsey to end your day. 6:52. Again, checking traffic, no updates. Remember to get out and enjoy this weekend before it gets really hot this coming week. I hope you have a wonderful rest of your day and a fantastic weekend. David Gibson is going to close out this hour here on A Different Kind of Public Radio. 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

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Oh yeah, jazz. So I tipped my hat and smiled like crazy man, wild. Jenny Sutton said it. Tamir Handelman played it. I'm talking about jazz.

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